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6: Here is your updated KRIB forecast. A flood watch continues until 10 a.m. tomorrow. Thunderstorms likely tonight, otherwise mainly cloudy. Lows level off around 66. Winds out of the south, 5 to 10 miles per hour. Mainly cloudy skies again tomorrow. Chance of thunderstorms. High temperatures reach up to 85. And that's your forecast on AM 1490 at 96.7 FM. 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

words mean I am a truthful man from the land of the palm trees. And before dying, I want to share these poems of my soul. My poems are soft green. My poems are also flaming crimson. My poems are like a wounded fawn seeking refuge in the forest. The last verse says, Con los pobres de la tierra. With the poor people of this earth, I want to share my fate. 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
10: Here's your updated KRIB forecast. A flood watch continues. Thunderstorms likely tonight. Otherwise, mainly cloudy skies expected. Lows level off around 66. South winds 5 to 10 miles per hour. Cloudy skies with a few peaks of sun again tomorrow. Chance of thunderstorms. High temperatures reach up to 85. And that's your forecast on AM 1490 and 96.7 FM. KRIB. Right now, it's 73 degrees.
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5: Here's your updated KRIB forecast. A flood watch continues. Thunderstorms likely tonight. Otherwise, mainly cloudy skies expected. Lows level off around 66. South winds 5 to 10 miles per hour. Cloudy skies with a few peaks of sun again tomorrow. Chance of thunderstorms. High temperatures reach up to 85. And that's your forecast on AM 1490 at 96.7 FM. KRIB. Right now, it's 72 degrees.
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0: 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Well, hang on to your hat, because here we go again.
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150 years ago, our founding fathers debated over, struggled with, and compromised on what would become the Declaration of Independence. Their ponderings ranged from apprehension and concern to defiant hope before finally adding their John Hancocks. Happy birthday, America.

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7: Here's your updated KRIB forecast. A flood watch continues until 10 a.m. tomorrow. Chance of thunderstorms tonight. Otherwise, mainly cloudy skies expected. Lows level off around 66. Winds out of the south, 5 to 10 miles per hour. Thunderstorms likely tomorrow. High temperatures reach up to 85. Mainly cloudy skies expected. And that's your forecast on AM 1490 at 96.7 FM. KRIB. Right now, it's 70 degrees.
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10: Here's your updated KRIB forecast. A flood watch continues until 10 a.m. tomorrow. Chance of thunderstorms tonight. Otherwise, cloudy skies expected. Lowest level off around 66. Winds out of the south, 5 to 10 miles per hour. Thunderstorms likely tomorrow. Daytime highs approaching 85. Cloudy skies with a few peaks of sun. And that's your forecast on AM 1490 at 96.7 FM. 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
6: 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It appears by its own numbers, the U.S. government seems insolvent. It's reported that the Treasury shows about $6 trillion in assets and over $47 trillion in liabilities. 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
7: Here's your updated KRIB forecast. A flood watch continues until 10 a.m. tomorrow. Chance of thunderstorms overnight. Otherwise, cloudy skies expected. Lows level off around 66. Winds out of the south, 5 to 10 miles per hour. Thunderstorms likely Friday. Daytime highs approaching 85. Cloudy skies with a few peaks of sun. And that's your forecast on AM 1490 and 96.7 FM, KRIB. Right now, it's 70 degrees.
8: Imagine crossing a street busy with traffic. 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
6: Here's your updated forecast brought to you by Quickstar, supporting local weather and communities across the state. A flood watch remains in effect. Cloudy overnight with a chance of thunderstorms. Lows around 66, winds out of the south, 5 to 10 miles per hour. Thunderstorms likely Friday. High temperatures reach up to 85. Cloudy skies with a few peaks of sun. And that's your forecast on AM 1490 and 96.7 FM, KRIB. Currently, it's 68 degrees.
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0: So we play a song and you love it. 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
7: Here's your updated forecast brought to you by Quickstar, supporting local weather and communities across the state. A flood watch remains in effect. Chance of thunderstorms overnight, otherwise cloudy skies. Lows dip down to about 66. Winds out of the south, 5 to 10 miles per hour. Chance for storms Friday. High temperatures reach up to 86. Cloudy skies. And that's your forecast on AM 1490 and 96.7 FM. 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
8: Some of America's bravest warriors are returning home wounded. 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
9: 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I served for 11 years in the United States Army. While I was on a combat patrol in Baqaba, Iraq, a rocket-propelled grenade took my arm off at the shoulder. 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My family was around me, but I couldn't talk to them about what I'd seen and what I'd done. I remember just thinking, man, the way I am right now, I don't want to live. 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
8: Don't suffer in silence. 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

150 years ago, our founding fathers debated over, struggled with, and compromised on what would become the Declaration of Independence. Their ponderings ranged from apprehension and concern to defiant hope before finally adding their John Hancocks. Happy birthday, America.

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7: Here's your updated KRIB forecast. A flood watch continues until 10 a.m. today. Lows dip down to about 66 overnight under overcast skies with a chance of thunderstorms. Winds out of the south, 5 to 10 miles per hour. Chance of thunderstorms Friday. Highs level off around 86. Cloudy skies expected. And that's your forecast on AM 1490 at 96.7 FM. KRIB. Currently, it's 68 degrees.
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5: Here's your updated KRIB forecast. A flood watch continues until 10 a.m. today. Cloudy skies overnight with thunderstorms likely. Lows level off around 66. Winds out of the south, 5 to 10 miles per hour. Cloudy skies expected again Friday. Chance of thunderstorms. High temperatures reach up to 86. And that's your forecast on AM 1490 at 96.7 FM. KRIB. Right now, 68.
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0: the National Weather Service in Des Moines has issued a severe thunderstorm warning for northwestern Webster County in central Iowa, western Wright County in north central Iowa, Humboldt County in north central Iowa, until 5:15 a.m. At 4:37 a.m., a severe thunderstorm was located over Humboldt Municipal Airport or near Dakota City, moving east at 45 miles per hour. Hazard, 60 miles per hour wind gusts. This is a radar-indicated threat. The following impacts are expected. Expect damage to roofs, siding, and trees. Locations impacted include Clarion, Dakota City, Humboldt, Eagle Grove, Goldfield, Gilmore City, Livermore, Bode, Renwick, Thorpe, Rutland, Bradgate, Hardy, Pioneer, Clarion Municipal Airport, Frank A. Gotch State Park, Eagle Grove Municipal Airport, Sportsman Park, and Humboldt Municipal Airport. 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Repeating, a severe thunderstorm warning has been issued until 5:15 a.m. for the following counties in Iowa, Humboldt, Webster, and Wright.
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1: E15 Direction. Hello, everyone. I'm Mark Dorenkamp with Agribusiness News on Brownfield. 100 years ago, the founders of Pioneer revolutionized farming with the commercialization of hybrid seed corn. See how it all started at pioneer.com/100. Questions loom over the status of E15 legislation in the U.S. Senate.
2: Mixed signals is very accurate.
1: Iowa Farm Bureau President Brent Johnson says he's heard members of Congress say E15 can't pass on its own, while others say it can.
2: So when you look at the makeup of the Senate, I do think we have some bipartisan support there. You know, obviously politics gets in the way here a little bit.
1: He tells Brownfield at this point it appears a standalone E15 bill is more likely.
2: But there's a couple vehicles that may show up in the future. Maybe we can get it attached and get this passed. And again, the president's assured us that he would sign it should it show up on his desk.
1: U.S. Congresswoman Ashley Hinson says she supports efforts that could help address the ag labor crisis.
3: I know ag workforce is important. It's a huge priority for our state because we do feed and fuel the world.
1: House Ag Committee Chairman Glenn G.T. Thompson recently introduced a bill that would reform the H-2A guest worker program by creating more flexibility and broader access. The National Association of State Departments of Agriculture says new bipartisan legislation could remedy supply chain breakdowns for producers. Director of Public Policy Becky Garrison-Werfel tells Brownfield, addressing gaps throughout the food system builds a stronger domestic industry for small and mid-sized farmers.
4: The momentum that we see right now with MAHA and hospitals and schools, how can we actually include and introduce more of our domestic, local, and regional farmers into that marketplace? And so this bill really addresses that.
1: She says the American Food Supply Chain Resiliency Act would allow for annual investments in necessary improvements through the USDA's Resilient Food Systems Infrastructure Program and establish regional food system hubs across the U.S.
4: Something that can support across state lines, help with that coordination, that streamlining of federal resources, finances, business and economic development support to agribusinesses and food businesses.
1: And U.S. consumers are expected to spend more this year on their 4th of July celebrations. Indiana Farm Bureau Chief Economist Todd Davis says about 50% of the total cost of a cookout will go to protein, but prices in the Midwest are significantly lower than the national average.
5: Retail prices for chicken breasts, their index was actually down 1%. Folks shop around and they shop with intent to find lower prices.
1: The annual survey by the American Farm Bureau Federation found consumers will pay an average of $73.82 for a 10-person barbecue, a 4% increase from last year. I'm Mark Dorenkamp with Brownfield Ag News.
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8: Here's your updated KRIB forecast. A flood watch continues until 10 a.m. today. Cloudy skies overnight with thunderstorms likely. Lows level off around 66. Winds out of the south, 5 to 10 miles per hour. Cloudy skies expected again Friday. Chance of thunderstorms. High temperatures reach up to 86. And that's your forecast on AM 1490 and 96.7 FM. 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
9: In the military, the mission.
10: Hi, this is Clint Thomas, your State Farm agent in Mason City. 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We often wonder if what we're doing is really making a difference. 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Bridget from Clear Lake wrote, My husband was hit by a driver that was on her phone. 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Every time I hear your radio ad, it's a reminder of what could have been. 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If so, contact us at clintthomas.org and share your story with us.
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10: Hi, this is Clint Thomas, your State Farm agent in Mason City. 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
5: Here's your updated KRIB forecast. A flood watch continues until 10 a.m. today. Chance of thunderstorms today. Otherwise, cloudy skies expected. Daytime highs approaching 86. Southwesterly winds 5 to 10 miles per hour. Cloudy skies expected again tonight. Chance of thunderstorms. Lows level off around 66. And that's your forecast on AM 1490 and 96.7 FM. KRIB. Currently, it's 64 degrees.
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us in commemorating the signing of the Declaration of Independence 250 years ago. 1776 was a big year for a little experiment our founding fathers called the United States of America. What an incredible undertaking. Celebrate with us, won't you? It's exactly what they would have wanted.

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7: Here's your updated KRIB forecast. A flood watch continues until 10 a.m. today. Chance of thunderstorms today.

0: Otherwise, cloudy skies expected. Daytime highs approaching 86. Southwesterly winds 5 to 10 miles per hour. Cloudy skies expected again tonight. Chance of thunderstorms. Lows level off around 66. And that's your forecast on AM 1490 at 96.7 FM. KRIB. Currently, it's 64 degrees.
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6: 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It appears by its own numbers, the U.S. government seems insolvent. 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
3: Here's your updated KRIB forecast. A flood watch continues until 10 a.m. today. Chance of thunderstorms today. Otherwise, cloudy skies expected. Daytime highs approaching 86. Winds out of the southwest, 5 to 10 miles per hour. Cloudy skies expected tonight. Chance for storms. Lows level off around 66. And that's your forecast on AM 1490 at 96.7 FM. 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
1: I'm Kara Hart, and this is Managing for Profit on Brownfield. USDA's acreage report released earlier this week didn't surprise analysts, with more corn, soybean, and cotton acres and fewer rice and wheat acres planted. An ag economist in the

0: 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Find out more on Brownfield right after this.
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0: Hunter Byram with University of Arkansas Extension tells Brownfield soybeans were closer to break-even than other crops in the Delta.
3: The net returns of our major principal crops, so cotton, corn, rice, and soybeans, cotton's net return is nearly $200 an acre loss. Rice, the long-grain rice net return is nearly $400 an acre. The corn net return is around a $200 loss per acre, and soybeans is looking at a break-even. The rice acreage number is projected to be the lowest since 1977. Had to really dig into the files to find that one. You know, what was happening in the 70s? Really, rice acreage was starting to ramp up. That wasn't like there was a big decline like what we're seeing now. Rice acreage was actually ramping up. So it's really concerning to see that acreage now, and so people start to ask questions about the sustainability and the long-term viability of the rice industry, really, when we start talking about this. I mean, we're talking about acreage that we haven't seen since the 70s. And actually, this number here, the 730,000 long-grain rice acres, is pretty close to what the industry was thinking. A lot of people in the industry that I talked to thought it'd be about 750,000 long-grain rice acres. So it pretty much came right in line. You know, we saw the cotton is up, 6% year-over-year. And the largest increase I saw was in Georgia, about 165,000 acres. That's going to be a 20% increase for Georgia. The biggest drop actually was 50,000 acres, and that was in Arkansas. You know, in soybeans, we're looking at about 3.2 million acres, which is a little over 600,000 acre swing compared to last year. You know, a lot of these rice acres are going to end up going to soybeans. I think cotton acres as well, rice and cotton acres, and there's a slight reduction in wheat, but all that's going to be going into soybeans.
0: He says planting decisions were largely made before the Middle East conflict escalated. However, the conflict almost certainly affected the crop mix because of its impact on fuel and fertilizer markets.
3: When you look at requirements for, say, urea, which is, you know, primary source of nitrogen, and then you have fuel requirements, if you look at that across crops, you know, corn, by and large, has the greatest urea requirements, at least from our enterprise budgets. Rice would come in behind corn, and then cotton would come in behind rice. And soybeans has no urea requirement. All the crops are impacted by the increase in fuel costs to a certain extent. In terms of urea, soybeans are largely insulated, and corn, cotton, and rice are going to feel that the most.
0: I'm Kara Hart, and this is Managing for Profit on Brownfield.
2: Here's your updated KRIB forecast. A flood watch continues until 10 a.m. today. Chance of thunderstorms today. Otherwise, cloudy skies expected. Daytime highs approaching 86. Winds out of the southwest, 5 to 10 miles per hour. Cloudy skies expected tonight. Chance for storms. Lows level off around 66. And that's your forecast on AM 1490 at 96.7 FM. 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

150 years ago, our founding fathers debated over, struggled with, and compromised on what would become the Declaration of Independence. Their ponderings ranged from apprehension and concern to defiant hope before finally adding their John Hancocks. Happy birthday, America.

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1: The impact of weather on developing corn and soybean crops seems to be kind of a toss-up right now. I'm John Perkins with a Brownfield Market Update. When it comes to short-stature corn, it all started with Stein. For decades, they've been focused on unique hybrids that deliver top yields. Stein invented short-stature corn, then they perfected it. Stein has yield. Garrett Toy from Ag Trader Talk tells Brownfield that weather models differ a little bit, and El Nino is kind of a curveball.
2: You know, the GFS, there's two ways that it could go. The heat that's been all over the Corn Belt will ease this weekend for the eastern half of the Corn Belt, and then the heat stays out for the western half of the Corn Belt. And you've got the two models. One shows hot, one shows the coolness dissipating. And the people that I talk to tend to feel that it's going to go cool because, remember, this is still an El Nino year, and typically El Nino years for North America typically aren't hot. So, you know, that's kind of the bias, even though the models are flip-flopping and showing the two different things.
1: Now here's Megan Grebner. Megan?
3: Thanks, John. A cattle producer from Missouri says animal health issues are a top concern right now. Freddie Keaton raises cattle in South Central Missouri. He says the detection of New World screwworm in the U.S. is getting a lot of attention, but he's more concerned about the prevalence of Asian longhorn ticks.
4: First and foremost, is there's no treatment. So if you do get it, there's no way to treat it. At least with screwworm, if you do have it, you have avenues to treat it.
3: Those ticks are primary vectors of filariosis in cattle, which can cause severe anemia, reduced milk production, and death. Keaton tells Brownfield.
4: At RCAF, our animal health chair has requested FDA to fast track a treatment, which is approved overseas. And we're just asking for, you know, it to be fast tracked and approved here so that we do have tools that we can battle the ticks.
3: He says those ticks are forcing producers to change management plans. With John Perkins, I'm Megan Grebner for Brownfield.
5: Protecting soybean yields this season. 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
6: It'll be a pretty high year of insect pressure in soybeans this year just because we're having so much late planted soybeans.
5: Stewart says farmers are looking for efficient one-pass products to control multiple pests, and Elevist can maximize return on investment.
6: It does hit the caterpillars like soybean potworms, green clover worms, soybean loopers. It also has some activity on stink bugs, very effective against grasshoppers and also very effective against Japanese beetle if you have those. Kind of bringing both of those together in one product really makes sense and hits on those three components about being broad spectrum, good knockdown, and then also that residual performance.
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8: Here's your updated KRIB forecast. A flood watch continues until 10 a.m. today. Chance of thunderstorms today. Otherwise, cloudy skies expected. Daytime highs approaching 86. Winds out of the southwest, 5 to 10 miles per hour. Cloudy skies expected tonight. Chance for storms. Lows level off around 66. And that's your forecast on AM 1490 and 96.7 FM. KRIB. 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
12: On a warm summer's evening, on a train bound for nowhere, I met up with a gambler. 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

0: Stevie Wonder, Kenny Rogers, Celine Dion. 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
1: AP News, I'm Ed Donahue. People in parts of the West aren't focused on the 4th of July. They are worried about their homes. Wildfires are spreading. Some people have evacuated already, worried if they'd have a home to return to. Park Williams, a geography professor at UCLA, says the region got some rainfall to start the year, but
2: the tap just totally turned off. So low precipitation totals and really high temperatures have left our forests really abnormally parched right now. And so it's no surprise that the forests are proving to be extra flammable.
1: Evacuations have been ordered in Arizona, Washington, New Mexico, Colorado, and Utah. NATO's top commander tells the AP European allies have filled most of the gaps left by the U.S. decision to cut back its military contributions in times of crisis.
3: For weeks, U.S. General Alex Grankovich has been urging Europe to make more equipment available after the U.S. announced on June 3rd that it would no longer provide assets like an aircraft carrier and fighter jets. He's also began weighing backup plans in case of an attack against Europe. The so-called NATO force model is the alliance's plan A for making forces from the 32 member nations available in times of peace, crisis, or war. The model sets out the military assets that commanders can call on. NATO Secretary General Mark Rutte has played down the impact of the Trump administration's decision. He believes the U.S. would shift more resources to Europe should conflict arise, just as it did for the war on Iran. I'm Marcela Sanchez.
1: A Belgian diamond group that won tariff relief from the U.S. gifted President Trump with a lavishly encrusted ring. President Vladimir Putin remains unfazed by Ukraine's attacks on Russian oil refineries, despite severe fuel shortages. He dismisses the situation as not critical. This is AP News.
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6: Here's your updated KRIB forecast. Cloudy skies with a few peaks of sun today with a chance of thunderstorms. Daytime highs approaching 86. Southwest winds 5 to 10 miles per hour. Overcast skies tonight. Chance of thunderstorms. Lows level off around 66. Highs around 83 tomorrow. Chance of thunderstorms. And that's your forecast on AM 1490 and 96.7 FM. KRIB. Currently, it's 68 degrees.
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0: 86 this afternoon under mainly cloudy skies with a slight chance of thunderstorms. Southwesterly winds 5 to 10 miles per hour. Overcast tonight, chance of thunderstorms 66. Sunshine mixed with clouds at times tomorrow, chance of thunderstorms. Highs level off around 83. And that's your forecast on AM 1490 and 96.7 FM, KRIB. Right now, 72.
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1: AP News, I'm Ed Donahue. The long 4th of July weekend this year is testing the endurance of air conditioners in many places. The AP's Donna Warder reports records are being broken.
2: New York and Boston already hit 100 degrees Thursday. At Boston's Franklin Park Zoo, Dr. Malou Selly says they're giving the animals what they need.
3: Some animals have very comfortable air-conditioned areas.
2: And in the southeast, Ray Dawson in Marietta, Georgia, is taking refuge at a cooling center as he deals with homelessness.
4: You can't find no shelter nowhere, no shade nowhere. And it's hot. And most of the stores won't give you no water. They want you to buy a cup of ice for a dollar.
2: The heat is changing fireworks celebrations. In Boston, Saturday fireworks start at 4 p.m. instead of noon. In Philadelphia, the parade route has been shortened. In Providence, Rhode Island, city pools and water parks are extending their hours. I'm Donna Warder.
1: Red flag fire warnings are in effect in an area from Idaho to New Mexico. Joseph Armenio in Colorado had to get out of his house.
5: I was in a truck with my brother and two of my nephews, driving down I-25, hoping to beat the fire to our property so we could evacuate stuff. I have Starlink and Ring up there so I can tune in, you know, remotely from my phone. And we were like, well, you know, it looks good. And then it didn't look good.
1: The Cottonwood Fire in Utah is the largest wildfire burning. There are now limits on fireworks for the 4th in Utah. The WNBA's Caitlin Clark is condemning harassment as players face a surge of online threats. Phoenix Mercury forward Alyssa Thomas says she received death threats and had been called racial slurs in the aftermath of her one-game suspension after she made contact with her fist to Clark's throat during a game. On Wall Street, the markets are closed for the Independence Day holiday. This is AP News.
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8: Here's your updated KRIB forecast. Highs level off around 86 this afternoon under mainly cloudy skies with a slight chance of thunderstorms. Southwesterly winds 5 to 10 miles per hour. Overcast tonight, chance of thunderstorms 66. Sunshine mixed with clouds at times tomorrow, chance of thunderstorms. Highs level off around 83. And that's your forecast on AM 1490 and 96.7 FM, KRIB. Right now, 72.
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1: There are still some questions about U.S. corn and soybean planted area after the USDA's recent planted acreage update. I'm John Perkins with a Brownfield Market Update. Speed wins. That's why Stein is focused on delivering higher yielding genetics faster than the competition, and why they release more new Enlist E3 lines than any other company. Stein has yield. Garrett Toy from Ag Trader Talk tells Brownfield there weren't a whole lot of surprises in this most recent round of acreage numbers from the USDA. And Toy says that if you scratch the surface a little bit, part of that comes back to last year's crops.
2: Maybe the surprise for the report was the lack of surprise. Unfortunately, we learned last year that the surprise comes in August when the FSA acres come in. So, what I've continued to tell customers, I think that, the survey response rate was only 39%. That was down from 43% last year. So we knew how bad things were last year with the 43% because of the miss and when the FSA acres came out. But the USDA also said they had 35% because of the increased funding. They increased the survey response, or the surveys distributed, and they felt confident in their data. So they said the data was up around 35%. They felt that was beneficial. But no surprise on acres. Bias going in was a small increase in bean acres, small decrease in corn acres, given everything we went through with fertilizer prices this spring, et cetera, et cetera. The one thing to me, though, as far as priorities going into the report, it's stocks first, acres second, especially what happened last year. We're going to wait until the August numbers and see what the FSA shows. But I still expect bean acres to go up, corn acres to decline possibly. There's about 1.8 million acres that are missing out of the total pool from last year that could potentially show up somewhere.
1: I'm John Perkins with a Brownfield Market Update.
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6: Here's your updated KRIB forecast. Highs level off around 86 this afternoon under mainly cloudy skies with a slight chance of thunderstorms. Southwesterly winds 5 to 10 miles per hour. Overcast tonight, chance of thunderstorms 66. Sunshine mixed with clouds at times tomorrow, chance of thunderstorms. Highs level off around 83. And that's your forecast on AM 1490 and 96.7 FM, KRIB. Currently, it's 75 degrees.
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0: Michael Bublé, Celine Dion, Diana Krall. 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
2: 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In fact, they did not have the JV game to give them a little extra time to work on the field. They were out here late this morning, early this afternoon, working on the field. The field looks pretty good here at Roosevelt Field in Mason City. Be a matchup of both teams' top pitchers, as it'll be Jackson Anderson going for the Lions and Lincoln Burden going for the Riverhawks of Mason City High School. We'll be back after this and give you the starting lineups. Get ready for the play-by-play. Clear Lake of Mason City here on KRIB.
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2: 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Looking at the starting lineups, first of all, for the Lions of Clear Lake, the visitors on the road here at Roosevelt Field. Jackson Anderson will pitch and lead off, followed by Ben Vasky, the second baseman. Luke Furman bats third and plays shortstop. Keaton Jepson in left batting fourth. Hudson Carney in center batting fifth. Tanner Nelson, the first baseman, batting sixth. C.J. Lester is the third baseman batting seventh. Rocco Coleman's the right fielder batting eighth. Dick Haugland, the designated hitter for Riley Stark, the catcher batting in the number nine spot. For Mason City, Eli Schultz in center. Gabe Reese, the first baseman, bats second. Bennett Miller catching and batting third. Owen Rickers at short batting fourth. Kenneth Brown and right batting fifth. Marquez Holton at second base batting sixth. Lincoln Birding on the mound at batting seventh. Nate Borcher at the DH for Vance Anderson, the third baseman, batting in the eighth spot. Derek Van Syke is the left fielder batting number nine. Mason City has won 10 straight. Right now they sit in the first place in the loss column in the Alliance Conference North standings. They've won 10 straight, 27-8 their record. Of course, coming off a week where they capped the week by sweeping Newman here at Roosevelt Field. Clear Lake comes in with a record of 16-10. They are 9-5 as they finish North Central Conference play. As we get this one underway, Clear Lake and Mason City. Mason City's won 10 straight in the series. As Jackson Anderson will lead things off, and first pitch underway. Here's a fly ball out toward short center field. And the shortstop out to make the play, Owen Rickers. The one pitch and one away here in the Lion first as Anderson pops out to short. Ben Vasky will step up now. Vasky comes in to this contest batting 279. First pitch outside for a ball. Derek Van Syke in left. Eli Schultz in center. Kenneth Brown in right. The outfield for Mason City. Swing and a miss on the outside. Part of the plate. 1-1 the count to Vasky. Vance Anderson at third. Owen Rickers at short. Marquez Holton at second. Gabe Reese at first. Bennett Miller behind the plate for Lincoln Birding. Ball and a strike. Pitch outside at 2-1 the count to Vasky. Mostly cloudy skies, 79 degrees here at game time. Strike right down the pipe. And 2-2 the count to Vasky. Luke Furman awaits in the on-deck circle. Wind not much of a factor. The flagpole. Flag's not totally draped around the pole, but it's not much of a factor. 3-2 now the count to Vasky and a pitch outside. And the full count pitch to Vasky is in there for strike three call. So Birding has his first strikeout and two up and two down here in the Lion first. That'll bring up Luke Furman, a senior batting 316 on the year with 21 runs batted in. Clear Lake last won in the series on July 1st, 2014. The Riverhawks have ripped off 10 straight in the series. First pitch high and 1-0 the count to Furman. 1-0. Breaks in there for a strike call. Obviously, the thought is with both teams using their number one in this game, line it up for next Friday's first-round tournament game. Inside part of the plate, swing and a miss. And 0-2 the and 1-2 the count to Furman. And the 1-2, high it away, and 2-2 the count. Birding comes in with a .60 ERA. Into today's contest. 2-2. Swing and a miss, strike three. And Birding with back-to-back strikeouts. The lines are out here in the first. Clear Lake Bank and Trust scoreboard says three up and three down. Go to the bottom of the first. Clear Lake nothing. And Mason City comes to bat after this.
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0: Back to Roosevelt Field. Bottom of the first, no score. Eli Schultz will lead things off for the River Hawks. The senior batting 425 on the air. First pitch in there for a strike call. No one won the count to Eli Schultz. Schultz, 32 runs batted in. He takes strike two. Oh, two the count to Schultz. Applying the wing and one and two the count. Jackson Anderson on the mound for Clear Lake today. One ball, two strikes. Outside of the dirt, 2-2. Anderson, a 5-1 record, 42 innings pitched. Has a .83 ERA. He struck out 69, walked 18. Hit six batters and has an opponent's batting average of 150. 2-2 to Eli Schultz. Off the end of the bat, grounded up the third baseline and foul. The count remains at 2-2.
1: Okay.
0: 2-2.
2: See you in a little bit. Okay, bye.
0: And the pitch to Anderson. Foul tipper in the glove, strike three. And one out here in the Mason City first.
3: Number five, Gabe Reese.
0: Gabe Reese, the first baseman, steps in. Senior batting 460 on the year. An .820 slugging percentage. Six homers to be the co-leader of the team in that category. 42 runs batted in. First offering to Reese. Tie it away in 1-0 the count. Keaton Jepson in left, Hudson Carney in center. Rocco Coleman out in right field for the Lions of Clear Lake. 1-0 to Reese. Swing and a miss. Pitch broke down low in 1-1 the count. C.J. Lester at third today. Luke Furman at short. Ben Vasky at second. And Tanner Nelson at first. Ryder struck behind the plate for Jackson Anderson. 1-1. Off-speed pitch. It's the outside quarter. Strike two called. And 1-2 to Reese. Yep. 1-2 pitch. Ground ball left side. Third baseman Fields. Over to first in time for the putout. And two away in the inning as Lions had a little bit of a shift on. With Furman closer to the bag at second. Lester feel that baseball right probably where the shortstop would normally be. And with two outs, that'll bring up Bennett Miller, the catcher. Miller on the year. He has six homers as well to be the co-leader. 320 batting average, a .580 slugging percentage. Pitch breaks in there for a strike call to Miller. No one won the count. Owen Rickers, the shortstop, awaits on deck. No score, bottom of the first. The pitch. Swing and a miss. Pitch that breaks outside, and 0-2 the count to Miller. Miller takes a couple of extra practice cuts before digging back in. Oh, 2 to Miller. Breaks the other strike three call. So 3-3 down for the Riverhawks as well. As both teams go 1-2-3 in the first. No score at the end of one on the Clear Lake Bank and Trust scoreboard. We're back after this here on KRIV.
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0: Top of the second, no score. Both teams went in order in the first inning. Clear Lake of Mason City here on KRIB this afternoon. Keaton Jepson, the left fielder, leads off the top of the second for Clear Lake. And he'll take a strike right down the pipe. 339 batting average, the 644 slugging percentage, four homers, and 19 runs batted in. She's hit well as of late. 0-1 to Jepson. Outside quarter strike called. And 0-2 the count to Keaton Jepson. Hudson Carney and Tanner Nelson due up here in the second for Clear Lake.
7: Here comes the changeup again.
0: 0-2 to Jepson. In there, strike three, swing and a miss. So three straight strikeouts for Birding. And one out here in the second. Hudson Carney, the center fielder, steps up. Carney, the senior, batting 282 on the air with a 451 slugging percentage. 22 runs batted in. So Hudson Carney digs in. One out, nobody on. In the top of the second. And the pitch breaks in there for a strike call. Birding, 4-2 record, 47 innings pitched, a .60 ERA. Pitch high. And 1-1 the count. Struck out 90, walked 12, hit three batters, an opponent's batting average of 122. Swing and a miss at a pitch that was high and away. And a 1-2 to Carney. And the pitch breaks inside and 2-2 the count. Again, both teams are their number one pitcher because they want to line them up for starter tournament play next Friday. 2-2. There's a fly ball on toward right center field. That drops in for a base hit. Carney around first. And he will stand up at second with a double. So the first base hit of the ball game for either team as Carney doubles to your right center. For Carney, number nine on the year is 11th extra base hit. Tanner Nelson, the senior, steps up with a .225 batting average and 12 runs batted in for the first baseman for Clear Lake. So Birding will have to go to the stretch for the first time today. And the first offering to Nelson. Hits the outside quarter at the knees. Strike call to Nelson. One out, runner on second. Top of the second, no score. A one, a little low, 1-1 the count as Nelson checked his swing. Carney strides off the bag about 4 or 5 steps. Birding checks back at him in the pitch. That would be slow, 2-1 the count to Nelson. CJ Lester in the on deck circle. Of course, the brackets for tournament play for both these teams came out back on Tuesday. We'll go through those here in a little bit. 2-1 to Nelson. Pitch outside, 3-1.
7: Come back, Eli.
0: Three one pitch to Tanner Nelson. Swing of the miss, outside part of the plate, and 3-2 the count. People still strolling into Roosevelt Field here with this 3 o'clock start. 3-2. The pitch, ball 4 low. So after retiring the first 4, Birding allows a double to Carney, and now Nelson walks. Now to bring up C.J. Lester. CJ batting .355 on the year with 7 runs batted in. This is his 15th start of the season. So first and second and one out. Here at the top of the second for Clear Lake, no score. Birding looks back at second in the pitch. In their first strike called. 320 down the lines, 350 to the gaps, and 360 to straightaway center here at Roosevelt Field. Well, one, check swing and a miss, and 0-2 the count to Lester. Rocco Coleman awaits on deck. Birding checks the runners in the 0-2. Just missed. A little low. 1-2 the count to Lester. Strike three call outside quarter. Birding's fourth strikeout. And an inning and two-thirds of work, and with two outs, that'll bring up Rocco Coleman, the right fielder. Rocco, this eighth start of the season, is batting 167. He's got two runs batted in. For the eighth grader. Two outs of the inning of the pitch. Breaks on the upper inside part of the strike zone. And 0-1 the count to Coleman. Two on, two out. Clear Lake here in the top of the second, trying to be first on the board. Swing and a miss. And Coleman down the count 0-2. Pitch outside. And 1-2 the count to Coleman. Carney doubled with one out here in the inning. He's at second. Nelson then walked. Sandwiched by strikeouts to Jepson and Lester. Now Coleman the batter. 1-2 to Coleman. Fastball, strike three at the knees on the outside part of the plate. And Burning with his fifth strikeout. And Clear Lake out here in the second. Clear Lake Bank and Trust scoreboard says no runs on a hit, no errors, two left on. Go to the bottom of the second. Clear Lake nothing, Mason City nothing, here on KRIV.
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0: Go to the bottom of the second, middle third of the order for Mason City. Owen Rickers leads off here, the number four hitter. First pitch breaks in there for a strike call to Rickers. Rickers, the shortstop, the junior batting 284 on the season with 25 runs batted in. Outside, 1-1 the count to Rickers. Kinnick Brown, Marquez Holden. Do up here the second for the Riverhawks. 1-1 from Anderson to Rickers, and a foul tip at the plate, and 1-2 the count. One-two pitch. Swing and a miss, strike three on the outside part of the plate. Anderson has three strikeouts of the first four outs for him in the ball game. That'll bring up Kinnick Brown, the right fielder, the number five hitter. Senior batting 272 on the year. Five homers and 17 runs batted in. Brown, a right-handed batter, steps in. So we're going to miss up high and 0-1 the count. Riverhawks batting 311 as a team. Heading into the day. And they've had 20 homers. Swing and a miss at the letters. An 0-2 the count to Kinnick Brown. One 0-2 to Kinnick Brown. Low and away, and 1-2 the count as Brown didn't chase at that one. One-two pitch. Outside quarter, strike three called. Anderson with four strikeouts, and Marquez Holton, the number six hitter, the second baseman, steps up. Holton, the senior, batting 244 on the year with three homers and 28 runs batted in.

0: the play and kind of bobbled a strike to Lincoln Birding. Ball and a strike to Birding. Swing and a miss. 1-2 the count to Birding. 1-2. To Lincoln Birding. And the 1-2 pitch. Ground ball towards short. Furman Fields over to first in time for the putout. And the Riverhawks are away here in inning number 2. Run on a hit. The 2-out homer by Marquez Holton. No worries, nobody left. We're through 2. New score at the end of 2 on the Clear Lake Bank and Trust scoreboard. It says Mason City 1 and Clear Lake nothing here on KRI.
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0: Well, the second inning saw the Lions leave 2, and then a solo homer by Marquez Holton for the Riverhawks at the bottom half of the inning. 1-0 Mason City here at Roosevelt Field, Mason City and Clear Lake this afternoon. As we start your Independence Day weekend here on KRIB Mason City Clear Lake, Nick Hoglund steps up for the Lions. First pitch, strike call. Hoglund, the sophomore, batting 4-for-8 on the year. He's mainly been DH'd for if he's been in the lineup. Here's a ground ball up the middle. Shortstop cuts it off. Owen Rickers over to first in time for the putout. And 1-1 here in the Lion third. Top of the order, Jackson Anderson steps up. Anderson popped to the shortstop to lead off the ball game. Sanderson digs in with one out, nobody on. Bottom of the third, top of the third, pardon me. Strike call outside quarter. Well, one to Anderson. Fouled off and out of play behind us, you know, and to the count. Ben Vasky in the on deck circle. Oh, 2 pitch to Anderson. Up high and in, 1-2 the count.
7: Well, Lincoln.
0: 1-2 pitch to Anderson. Yeah. Swing and a miss on the outside part of the plate and strike 3. Right, Lincoln Birding with 6 strikeouts through 10 batters. His first strikeout was Ben Vasky looking at a 3-2 pitch go by back in the first. So Vasky digs in with 2 out, nobody on. Here at the top of the third, a 1-0 Mason City lead. In there for a strike call on the first pitch. 0-1 the count to Vasky. Luke Furman in the on-deck circle. Oh, 1, swing and a miss. And 0-2 the count to Vasky. Oh, 2. Little chopper up the first baseline, but that will trickle foul.
7: There he is.
0: And the count remains at 0-2 to Ben Vasky. So Vasky will

0: his way back down the line and pick up the bat here and hand it to him by the home plate umpire. Time to call it the plate. Vasky will dig back out. Now Birdie wants to do baseball. Umpire looks and gives out a due one. Vasky now digs back in with the 0-2 count. And the pitch. Up high, 1-2. Two out, nobody on, top of the third. Mason City 1, Clear Lake nothing. In this afternoon to Roosevelt Field at Mason City. 1-2 pitch. So we're going to miss strike three. Burning has 7 strikeouts. The Lions go in order here in the third. Final of 3, we go. Clear Lake Bank and Trust scoreboard says Mason City 1, Clear Lake nothing. Back after this here on
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0: Mason City 1, Clear Lake nothing. Nate Borchert, the DH, steps up. Left-handed hitter digs in. And here's a soft liner that hits the ground. Scooped up by the shortstop and not in time. As the infield single by Borchert leads things off here in inning number 3. Derek Van Syk, the left fielder, steps in. Batting 323 on the year. One on, no out. Bottom of the third, 1-0 Mason City. Squares to bunt, pulls it back, pitch outside, ball one. A 3-strike lead off the bag for Borchert at first. Jackson Anderson checks him. Squares to bunt again. Pitch breaks and hits the outside corner, and 1-1 the count of the strike call. Eli Schultz, the center fielder, awaits on deck.
4: And then they go to Roosevelt, don't they, on Tuesday?
5: I believe so.
0: 1-1 to Syk.
5: And then we host Friday against Ames for the...
0: Squares to bunt again. Throw to first. Borchert dives back in time. One ball, one strike.
4: Yeah.
0: Derek Van Syk.
4: They take cash now.
0: Squares to bunt again. Drops it. Pitcher will field. Anderson looks at second, but only go over to first. Really sure thing in time for the out there. So the sacrifice bunt by Syk. Moves Borchert to second. And the top of the order, Eli Schultz will step up, the center fielder who struck out back of the first. Schultz, left-handed hitter, will dig in. Runner on second and one out. Anderson checks back to second a couple of times. The pitch, high and away, almost a pitch out. Want to know the count to Schultz. Gabe Reese awaits on deck.
4: Look at that gap, Eli.
0: One oh pitch. Breaks high, 2-0 the count. Well, Mason City was supposed to play Ames here last night, but that got rained out, as did most of the activities around here in North Central Iowa. 2-0's outside, almost got away, 3-0 the count. Riverhawks will make up that game on Monday night, it appears. Conference game, and these conference games need to get in for the Riverhawks before the end of the next week. 3-0 is in there for a strikeout, the letters, and 3-1 the count. Mason City wraps up their week here with this one. Conference doubleheader with Ames on Monday. And ball four outside. So first and second and one out for Gabe Reese, the first baseman. Reese grounded to third back in the first. Ames will be the opponent for Mason City in the first round of the tournament, it appears. We'll get to the brackets here in the next inning for both Clear Lake and Mason City that came out earlier in the week. So Reese digs in, left-handed hitter, first and second and one out. Mason City with a 1-0 lead here in the bottom of the third. Anderson's first pitch is high and 1-0 the count. Clear Lake once again has wrapped up conference play. 1-0 to Reese. Algona right now with a 12-2 record in the conference. 1-1, a swing and a miss, and 1-2 the count to Reese. Webster City and Iowa Falls must have a doubleheader that they need to finish up. 1-2 is grounded up the first baseline in fair territory. The first baseman will go to second for one, and that'll be all. So a fielder's choice retires Schultz. Borchardt goes to third. Schultz out on the first to short. Choice by Tanner Nelson, the first baseman. Reese on safely in first and third and two out. That'll bring up Bennett Miller, the catcher, who struck out looking back at the first. Takes a couple of practice cuts before digging back in. Anderson now ready to go as Miller digs in. Here's a ground ball to the left side. A high chopper deep in the hole. It's short. Another run's going to score, it appears, as the throwover not in time. So an infield single for Miller makes it a 2-0 ball game as Borchardt scores from third. Reese moves up to second on the play. Hit in the right spot. Furman had to go back into his right and, in fact, had a footer both feet on the outfield grass. Trying to get it over to Nelson in time, but that was not going to happen. So now a 2-0 Mason City lead. Nolan Rickers the batter. First pitch on the dirt outside at 1-0 the count to Rickers. So Webster City two games back in the North Central Conference standings in the win column. 1-0 to Rickers. And that pitch hits the outside part of the strike zone at the upper part of the box, and 1-1 the count to Rickers. Webster City and Iowa Falls on and do have a doubleheader that they'll have to wait until next week to get taken care of. 1-1 to Rickers. Outside, blocked down by Ryder Strike, the catcher, and 2-1 the count. Originally was supposed to be played last night. That got postponed to today, but the field down in Webster City not ready to go today, so they canceled the doubleheader. Was supposed to start at 10 o'clock this morning, and it was still, I think, raining down in that

0: direction at that point this morning. 2-1, low and in, and 3-1 the count. Your Owen Rickers. So now they're going to play that game on Monday, that doubleheader. So that's the discrepancy in the standings. The only two games left in the North Central Conference left to be played this season. 3-1 is a fly ball out toward right field. Coming in is Rocco Coleman. He'll make the play, and out number three in the inning for Mason City. So the Riverhawks score another run, a run on two hits, no errors, and two left on. New score on the Clear Lake Bank and Trust scoreboard says Mason City 2 and a Clear Lake nothing. We'll go to the fourth after this. This is the Lions of the Riverhawks this afternoon here on KRU.
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0: Luke Furman will lead things off for the Lions in the fourth inning. 2-0 Mason City. Single runs in the second and the third. Furman struck out back in the first. He'll take a pitch inside at 1-0 the count to Furman. Wrap up our thoughts here on the North Central Conference and try to get into the brackets here. 1-1 on a check swing. That was down the pipe anyway. So Algona finished at 12-2. Webster City trying to create a tie at their 10-2 going to that doubleheader. It's going to be made up with Iowa Falls Alden next week. Foul tip and 1-2 the count. Humboldt finished 10-4. There's a fly ball foul down the right field line and out of play and 1-2 the count. Clear Lake finished 9-5, and it really fell off after that from those top four. One, two is low and away, and two the count. Sediment finished 5-9. Hampton Dubai Cal finished 4-10. Iowa Falls on right now at 2-10, heading to that makeup doubleheader with Webster City on Monday. Pitch outside quarter, strike three call. Furman down on strikes for the second time today. And one out here in the fourth as Birding has his eighth strikeout. Keaton Jepson struck out on an 0-2 pitch back to lead off the second. Clayton Goldfield Downs finished with a 2-12 record in the North Central Conference. First pitch to Jepson is fouled back into her right now to play, and 0-1 the count. Now going to Webster City, they split their doubleheader. So both teams will likely lay claim to the conference title. 0-1, swing and a miss up high, and 0-2 the count. Here to Keaton Jepson. Burning, no waste of time, 0-2. Swing and a miss at the lenders, and strike three. So back-to-back strikeouts, Furman and Jepson. Nine strikeouts for Burning. And but two outs that'll bring Hudson up Hudson Carney, the center fielder, who doubled to a right center back in the second inning for the Lions' only base hit of the ballgame so far. First pitch high and in, and 1-0 the count to Carney. 1-0. Outside quarter strike call. Now this home plate umpire definitely does have a very open strike zone today. 1-1. Foul tip straight back at 1-2. The count to Carney. But it's a consistent strike zone. That's all you ask for from a umpire behind the dish. 1-2 to Carney. Swinging up a strike three. So burning strikes out the side in order here in the fourth as the Lions are away here in inning number four. 3-3 down, halfway home from Roosevelt Field at Mason City. Clear Lake Bank and Trust scoreboard score says Mason City 2 and Clear Lake nothing here on Kira.
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0: To Roosevelt Field, we go to the bottom of the fourth. 5, 6, and 7 in the order for Mason City. Kinnick Brown, Marquez Holden, and Lincoln Burning due up. 2-0 Riverhawks. We go to the bottom of the fourth. Brown struck out looking back in the second. He'll swing and miss here, and 0-1 the count to Kinnick Brown. Thanks, Mike. 0-1 to Brown. Check swing. Umpire at the home plate as he went around and 0-2 the count. I was good today. I had a good 0-2 to Brown. And then earned again and 1-2 the count to Brown. Jackson Anderson about ready to throw pitch number 50. Here in the outing. Hideaway in 2-2 the count. 32 strikes, 18 balls. He struck out 4 and he's walked 1. Two, 2-2 to Kinnick Brown. Chopper foul at the plate and 2-2 the count remains. Two pitch. Popped up. Left side on the infield. C.J. Lester, the third baseman, makes the play and one out here in the fourth. So Brown pops up to the third baseman. That'll bring up Marquez Holton, the second baseman, who homered over the left center field wall back in the second inning to get the Riverhawks on the board. One out, nobody on. And Holton takes ball 1, though, so Clear Lake. The pairings came out for substate play back on Tuesday. Clear Lake will be down at Boone. And the first round, swing and a miss. Fastball outside quarter and 1-1 the count. Clear Lake right now at 16-10. Boone at 15-11, so that should be an interesting first round substate quarterfinal matchup. 1-1 popped off the handle. First base side. Is it playable or not? No, that's going to reach the stands. Out of play. And 1-2 the count. The other portion of Clear Lake's bracket as Clear Lake will be at Boone next Friday evening at 7 o'clock. Perry will be at Ballard.

0: believe. Or maybe that game is in Perry. Got to double check that. High it in and 2-2 the count. That will be in Slater. The other side of the bracket, the top seed is Cedar Rapids Xavier, who is the number 7 team of the state right now. Number 5 team of the state. Actually, they moved up from 7th to 5th in the new Radio Iowa High School Baseball Coaches Association poll. And here's a fly ball lifted out to left. Jepson backs up about 3 steps, moves it forward about 2, and makes the play this time. And 2 up and 2 down here in the Riverhawk 4th as Holton flies out to left. Lincoln Burning, the pitcher, steps up, grounded a short back of the second. Xavier will take on South Tama County in the opening round. Swing and a miss and strike one. South Tama County, their record is listed at 0-17. The other game has Des Moines Christian and Adele DeSoto Minburn. At Des Moines Christian, strike call and 0-2 the count to Birding. So that's the sub-state quarterfinal round on July 10th, next Friday. Ground ball towards short. Furman charges in, fields it, fires over to first in time, barely for the put out. So the Riverhawks go quietly 1-2-3 here in inning number 4. And a 4 from Roosevelt Field at Mason City. The score on the Clear Lake Bank and Trust scoreboard says Mason City 2 and Clear Lake nothing. Back after this here on KRP.
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0: Tanner Nelson, C.J. Lester, Rocco Coleman do up here in the top of the fifth. Mason City 2, Clear Lake nothing here at Roosevelt Field of Mason City here on KRIB, Mason City, Clear Lake. 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Of course, tomorrow night, 10 o'clock. I have the music along with the fireworks here on 1490 and 96.7 FM, where you can stream it along on your phone or your whatever device you want to stream it on. 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Tanner Nelson drew a walk back in the second and was stranded at first as the Lions left two on in the second inning. And those have been their only two base runners of the day. Nelson will take a strike right down the pipe, but 0-1 the count to Tanner Nelson. Burning on 59 pitches now, 41 for strikes. He has struck out 10 and walked 1. 0-1 to Nelson. Swing and a miss outside part of the plate, and 0-2 the count quickly to Tanner Nelson. C.J. Lester and Rocco Coleman do up here in the fifth for Clear Lake. The 0-2, low it away, and 1-2 the count to Nelson. 10 o'clock for the fireworks tomorrow night in Clear Lake. Of course, tonight, invite you out to Mason City High School for Exchange Club festivities out there this evening. High for a ball, and 2-2 the count. Municipal band will play at 8:45, then the fireworks at 10 o'clock. 2-2 to Tanner Nelson. Foul tip back to the screen, and 2 balls and 2 strikes. The count remains to Tanner Nelson. Birding into the line to the 2-2. Fastball swing and a miss in strike 3.

0: And Birding now with 11 strikeouts. In fact, he has struck out six straight. And eight out of the last nine. As here's C.J. Lester, who watched a 1-2 pitch go by. So he struck out in the second. Squares to bunt, pulls it back. It's strike call in the outside corner. Back of the second, that's a Carney doubled out to right center, and then Nelson walked. Those have been the only two base runners on the day here for Clear Lake so far. 0-1 to Lester. Outside quarter strike called. 0-2 the count to C.J. Lester.
1: There it is.
0: 0-2. Check swing. And the appeal down to the base umpire says that Lester went. And strike three. And Birding now with 12 strikeouts on the day and two out here in the fifth. That'll bring up Rocco Coleman, the right fielder, who watched a 1-2 pitch go by back of the second inning. Swing and a miss up high, and 0-1 the count. Quickly the 0-1 to Coleman. Outside quarter strike call and 0-2 the count as Birding doesn't want to waste any time here. Oh, 2 pitch. Inside, 1-2. And the 1-2. Check swing in the dirt, strike three. Catcher left to throw down to first as the pitch was in the dirt. And a three out here in the inning. So three up and three down for Clear Lake. And the top of the fifth, we go to the bottom of the fifth. Lake Bank and Trust scoreboard score says two for Mason City and nothing for Clear Lake. Back after this here on KRI.
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0: Two nothing Mason City as we go to the bottom of the fifth. 8-9-1 in the order for the River Hawks. Nate Borchardt, Dirk Van Syk, and Eli Schultz do up here. Borchardt singled and scored back at the third on an RBI single by Bennett Miller, the catcher. Orchard reached on an infield single. First pitch misses low for a ball. Mason City, their pairings came out back on Tuesday as well. 1-0. Swing and a miss, high and away, and 1-1 the count. Well, Mason City will get to see Ames three times next week. The makeup doubleheader on Monday, and then Ames comes right back here to Roosevelt Field on Friday for the opening round. Six school brackets. Pitch inside 2-1 the count. Ames right now 18-17. Mason City came into the game at 27-8 on the year. Load away, 3-1 the count. Fort Dodge with a 31-8 record. Lost Waterloo West. And one of the other sub-state quarterfinals. 3-1 to Borchardt. Outside.

quarter, strike called, and 3-2 the count to Borchert. Full count. Borchert leading off the bottom of the fifth. Pitch breaks high and in. And ball four, so Borchert walks to lead off the fifth. That'll bring up Derek Van Syk, the left fielder, who dropped the sacrifice bunt back of the third inning. Fort Dodge was in the rankings last week. They dropped out this week after their pair of losses to Mason City earlier last week. Fort Dodge and Mason City listed as teams that are also receiving votes in the latest rankings. Syk, long stare into the dugout before he digs in fully here. Anderson, a quick throw over to first, to back in time is Syk. So Fort Dodge always one of the West, a team that's 12-18. The other sub-state quarterfinal pod has Waukee. Waukee ranked fourth in this week's rankings. They'll take on 10-23 Des Moines Lincoln. Pitch breaks high and away. Throw down to second as the runner goes, and they throw not in time. So Borchert will steal second and put himself in scoring position. And we'll see what the plan is here for Van Syk. At the plate with a 1-0 count, the runner on second. He'll square to bunt. Bunt dropped right back to the mound, though. Anderson will look at third, but he'll make the one play to first, which was the smart play. We had Borchert off with the contact with the bat. So Borchert to third, one out. Eli Schultz, the top of the order, struck out back in the first, drew a walk back in the third. And the Lion infield will come in. Pitch hits the outside quarter, strike call, and won the count to Schultz. So those three games in 4A get played on Friday night next week. The top seed will advance automatically to the sub-state championship game. It's a ground ball at the first baseline, but just foul. And Schultz down the count 0-2. The other two teams left will play in the sub-state semifinal on the 13th, the following Monday. And then on the 15th will be the sub-state championship game at the home of the highest remaining seed. Anderson gets a new baseball, climbs up slowly to the top of the mound. Schultz digs back in, the left-handed hitter. 0-2 the count to Schultz. Anderson checks third, and the pitch. Up high. 1-2 the count to Eli Schultz. 1-2, teams were scheduled to start play tonight. Several games got moved to different sites. Here's a foul off to our left and out of play, and 1-2 the count remains. I know the games that were supposed to be, well, I'm going to double check this. Games that were supposed to be in Garner tonight, I believe, have been moved to Clarion. Here's a fly ball out toward center field, should score the run. As the center fielder makes the catch for out number two, the throw to the plate will not be in time as it's cut off. So the sacrifice fly for Schultz knocks in Borchert from third. It makes it a 3-0 Mason City lead with two out to Gabe Reese, the batter. Reese grounded to third back in the first, reached by a fielder's choice back in the third. Trying to look up the sub-state postponements here in between innings as we've got a pop-up right behind second in the short outfield, short center field. Luke Furman with the play. And out number three here in the Riverhawk fifth. A run on no hits. A walk and a sacrifice fly. No errors, nobody left. New score after five on the Clear Lake Bank of Trust School Board says Mason City 3.
Clear like nothing. Back after this here on KRIB.

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1: Nine, one, and two in the Clear Lake order. Swing and a miss on a pitch outside. At 0-1 the count to Dick Hoglund. Hoglund, Jackson Anderson, Ben Vasky to appear for Clear Lake at the top of the sixth. 3-0 Mason City after the fifth inning. Pitch low and outside quarter, and 0-2 the count. A ticket strike by Nick Hoglund, who grounded a short back in the third inning. Swing and a miss, strike three. Burning now 14 strikeouts on the day. And one out here in the sixth, as that'll bring up Jackson Anderson, the pitcher. Anderson took the first pitch of the game and popped it to the shortstop. He struck out back in the third. Burning has struck out 10 of the last 12. Outside, and ball one to Anderson. Talked about some games being shuffled around tonight. One-oh is outside quarter and strike call, and 1-1 the count. The 2A district doubleheader, District 5, that was supposed to be playing in Denver tonight. I thought that was going to get switched to Waverly, but now that must be just completely washed out as the pitch inside 2-1 the count. Sertle Field must not have been available for that game down there. Central Springs and Clarion and Eagle Grove begun on Hayfield Ventura. That's been moved from Garner to Clarion. As Anderson takes strike two, 2-2 the count. Then as Central Springs and Clarion go field downs of the opener, and Eagle Grove and Garner Hayfield Ventura in the nightcap. 2-2 to Anderson. Popped up for a right out of play, and the count remains at 2-2. One A games, don't see anything that's been changed. So going to be a strike three. Burning with 15 strikeouts. Two out here in the sixth. That'll bring up Ben Vasky, the second baseman, who struck out looking in the first, struck out swinging back of the third. First pitch high on the ball to Vasky. So 1A and 2A supposed to start play tonight. Postponements, full postponements have been moved to Monday. Strike call to Vasky and 1-1 the count. Of course, softball tournament play starts in the lower classes on Monday as well. Outside and 2-1 the count to Vasky. Two-one pitch. Load away, 3-1 the count. Lions have not had a base runner since the second. 3-1's inside, ball four, so Vasky reaches. So Burning a retired 13 straight. Vasky gets the free pass with two outs. That'll bring up Luke Furman, who struck out both times. That pitch just low and away and 1-0 the count. Fire, guys, 1-0. That's low and away and 2-0 the count. Burning up to 87 pitch.

0: coaches. There's a pop foul, first base side out of play, and 2-1 the count to Furman. In the second, Carney doubled, Tanner Nelson walked. Up until Vasquez walk here in the sixth, those were the only two that had reached for Clear Lake on the day. 2-1 to Furman. Fastball low and away, 3-1 the count to Furman. Keaton Jepson on deck. Three-one to Furman. Ball four high, so back-to-back walks issued by Birding. And that'll bring up Keaton Jepson. Jepson has struck out on 0-2 pitches both times today. Bennett Miller walked the baseball back out to the mound, and Birding signals into the home plate umpire that he wants to do baseball. Birding will throw that one into the dugout. Base umpire out to break up the conference between Birding and Miller. Miller trots back behind the plate as Jepson will manicure the batter's box a little bit here before digging in. Two on, two out, top of the sixth. Stretch of the pitch. Fastball low and away, ball one. Burning checks the runners. 1-0. Fastball outside, 2-0. Hudson Carney awaits on deck. He went 2 outs at the top of the sixth. Two O's outside, 3-0. And Birding showing a little frustration out there now. He steps back on the rubber, 3-0 count. Jepson takes that one all the way. 3-1. Birding had only went to a 3-ball count twice earlier in the ball game. Here's a line drive out toward left field. Left fielder coming in and making the catch will be Derek Van Syke. So the Riverhawks get out of the field. But no damage done by the Lions in the top half of the sixth inning. No runs, no hits, no errors. Two left on and a pair of walks. Go to the bottom of the sixth. Clear Lake Bank and Trust scoreboard says Mason City 3 and Clear Lake nothing. Here on KRIB, Mason City, Clear Lake.
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0: Well, the Riverhawks got out of a jam in the field in the top half of the sixth inning. Now they'll try to add a little insurance on here in the bottom half of the sixth inning. The 3-4-5 spots of the order, Bennett Miller, Owen Rickers, and Kinnick Brown do up. 3-0. Mason City got a solo homer from Marquez Holton in the second inning with two outs. In the third, Nate Borchardt led off the inning with an infield single and got knocked in at a single by Bennett Miller. And then Borchardt led off the fifth, drawing a walk, and then he got knocked in by a sacrifice fly by Eli Schultz two batters later. Miller's one for two on the day with an RBI, and here's a line drive down the left field line, but that is foul. And 0-1 the count to Bennett Miller. Miller's hit was an infield single that was deep in the hole. That's short. Luke Furman just could not do anything with the baseball once he fielded it. Miller digs back in with an 0-1 count. Chopper foul toward the line dugout third base side. Ricochets around down there. 0-2 the count to Miller. 76 pitches for Anderson. 50 for strikes. He struck out four and walked two on the day. Oh, two to Miller. Off speed high, 1-2. One-two to Miller. Well, that pitch was a little high, but strike three called. Anderson will take advantage of that. His fifth strikeout. With one out, that'll bring up Owen Rickers, the shortstop. He struck out back of the second and flew to right back of the third. Clear Lake has Waverly-Show Rock on Monday in Waverly. I thought they were going to make up the postponement from the Decorah game last night on Tuesday. I may be right on that. I may have seen that yesterday when the game got postponed, as Rickers an 0-1 to him. Ground ball towards short. Furman will field. No problem over the first in time for the putouts. Two up and two down here in the Riverhawk sixth as Rickers grounds out to short. That'll bring up Kenneth Brown, the right fielder. Struck out back of the second. Flew to the popped to the third baseman back of the fourth. Lions will start the 5, 6, and 7 spots of the order in the seventh. Fastball high at 1-0 the count. One-0 to Brown. Inside, and 2-0 the count. Marquez Holton awaits on deck, the second baseman. Jackson. 2-0. High for a ball, 3-0. Anderson gets the baseball back and takes a big breath on the mound and now goes to the wind of the 3-0 offering. Taken all the way, strike call, and 3-1 the count to Brown. Yeah. 3-1 to Kinnick Brown. Swing and a miss. Inside front of the plate and strike two. And the count runs full to Kinnick Brown at 3-2. 3-2 is lined right up the middle for a base hit. So Brown keeps the inning alive with a single to center. And that'll bring up Marquez Holton, the second baseman, who had a solo homer over the left center field wall back of the second and flew to left back of the fourth inning. So Holton will dig in and have an opportunity to keep this bottom of the sixth alive here for the River Hawks. There's a fly ball out toward left center. Center fielder moving over to his right. Hudson Carney then comes in and makes the play for out number three. So Holton flies to the center fielder to end the inning. No runs, a hit, no errors, and one left on. Last chance for Clear Lake as we go to the top of the seventh. Clear Lake Bank and Trust scoreboard scores as Mason City 3. And Clear like nothing. Back after this here on KRV.
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We go to the seventh. 5, 6, and 7 in the line lineup. Hudson Carney, Tanner Nelson, C.J. Lester due up. 3-0, Mason City the lead here. As Carney 1-for-2 on the day, the only base hit for the Lions on the day as he doubled back of the second. They'll take a swing and a miss. Don't want to count to Carney here to lead off the seventh. He struck out back of the fourth. It's part of 7 straight strikeouts from Lincoln Birding. Swing and a miss. And 0-2 the count to Carney. Lincoln Birding got up a jam in the sixth. Strike 3 call outside quarter. 16 strikeouts for Birding. And one out here in the seventh. That'll bring up Tanner Nelson, the first baseman, who drew a walk back of the second and struck out back in the fifth. First pitch low and a ball to Nelson. Pitch number 100 from Birding. Right down the pipe, strike call. And 1-1 to Tanner Nelson. Burning quickly in the line, 1-1. Swing and a miss again, strike 2. And 1-2 the count to Nelson. Nelson wants time of the batter's box to settle in. Now he's ready to go. 1-2 to Nelson. Fastball right down the pipe, strike 3 called. Swing and a miss by Nelson. 17 strikeouts now for Birding. And C.J. Lester steps up with 2 outs here in the top of the seventh for Clear Lake. He struck out looking back of the second. Struck out swinging back in the fifth. First pitch low and away and 1-0 the count to Lester. That makes me wonder what the Riverhawk record for strikeouts at a 7-inning affair is. Strike called on the outside quarter and 1-1 the count. Strike on the outside quarter and the Lions down to their final strike. One-two pitch from Birding. Outside, just missed, 2-2 the count. Two balls, two strikes to C.J. Lester. Burning to the line of the 2-2. Inside, 3-2. Rocco Coleman awaits on deck. Burning. Line to the 3-2. Swing and a miss, strike 3. Burning ends the day with 18 strikeouts. And Mason City wins this battle of Cerro Gordo County by a final score of 3-0. Be back with the totals to wrap up our day here from

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7: Well, for Lincoln Birding, that's a I'm going to unofficially say that as a school record, because looking at the Iowa High School Athletic Association record book, they have the list of all, we assume, all 19 seven-inning games, 19 or more strikeout games. And they do not see anybody from a Mason City uniform in the past with any of those numbers. So we're going to assume that this at least ties, if not sets, the school record for most strikeouts for Lincoln Birding with 18 in the game, as he was able to handle the Lions today 3-0 on a one-hit shutout with 18 strikeouts. Totals, 3 runs, 4 hits, no errors. Mason City left on 3. Felic left on 4, no runs, 1 hit, and no errors. Well, we go back in the top of the second. Clear Lake had an opportunity. They got a one-on double from Hudson Carty, and Tanner Nelson then walked, but the Lions then stranded those two runners on. The bottom half of the inning, with 2 outs, it was Marcus Holton with a solo homer over the left field wall. That made it a 1-0 game. Riverhawks get another run in the third, an infield single by Nate Borchert. And then 4 batters later, Bennett Miller knocks him in with a deep ground ball to short that Miller beat out at first. So that made it 2-0. Riverhawks other run of the game. Nate Borchert led off the fifth with a walk. 2 batters later, he was knocked in on a sacrifice fly by Eli Schultz. So 3-0 the final, as

0: Clear Lake's only opportunities on the day was that situation in the second where they had two on with one out, and then they had a pair of walks with two outs in the sixth, and were not able to convert there as either. So once again, Jackson Anderson takes the loss as Anderson on the year drops to a record of 5-2. Birding improves to 5-2 on the year. Once again, Birding, where they, we assume, is at least a school tying 18 strikeouts. Walked three, only allowed one hit on the day. Anderson, three runs all earned on four hits, five strikeouts, and two walks, takes the loss. So for Clear Lake, they dropped to a record of 16-11. And for Clear Lake, they'll play at Waverly Shorrock, the next game up on Monday. For Mason City, they improved to 28-8 on the season. And they will have a pair of makeup games with Ames that were supposed to be played last night here at Roosevelt Field. They'll play those on Monday. And then they go to Des Moines Roosevelt on Tuesday. And then they host Ames again in the first round of substate play on Friday. Our Lions broadcast scheduled next week. Clear Lake and Forest City in the first round of 3A regional softball from Lions Field next Thursday night. We'll be on the air pregame at about 6:40 with the first pitch at 7 here on KRIB. For the Clear Lake baseball team, our next Lions broadcast will come your way on Friday next week. We've got a Boone Memorial Park as Clear Lake takes on Boone in the opener of 3A substate 7 play on the air about 6:45 or so on KRIB with that one. Once again, Lincoln Birding with an outstanding performance. As he strikes out 18 Clear Lake batters. Fires the one-hit shutout as Clear Lake beats Mason City by a score of 3. Mason City beats Clear Lake, we should say. Mason City 3 and Clear Lake nothing. Hope you enjoyed the broadcast. And once again, fireworks music right here on KRIB on Saturday night, tomorrow night, 10 o'clock. So tune in for that on AM 1490 and 96.7 FM KRIB with all the music along with the fireworks. Bob Fisher, so long from Roosevelt Field in Mason City.
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4: Here's your updated KRIB forecast. Chance for storms tonight. Otherwise, cloudy skies expected. Lows level off around 67. Southerly winds 5 to 10 miles per hour. Cloudy skies with a few peaks of sun tomorrow. Chance of thunderstorms. High temperatures reach up to 84. Slight chance for storms tomorrow night. Lows level off around 62. Partly cloudy. And that's your forecast on AM 1490 and 96.7 FM. KRIB. Right now, it's 79 degrees.
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1: The late Supreme Leader Ayatollah Ali Khamenei. Charles de Ledesma has a report.
2: Ahead of the funeral, banners across Tehran urged the public to rise up in support of the Islamic Republic after the devastating war that killed the 86-year-old cleric. The country's theocracy hopes to see millions flood the streets of the capital beginning Saturday. Meanwhile, a statue depicting Iran's slain supreme leader's clenched fist has been installed in the center of the city ahead of the funeral. The clenched fist also includes two missiles on both sides of Ayatollah Ali Khamenei's hand. Taxi driver Jaffa Javadi tells the AP, "The leader's biggest legacy is perseverance and fighting against the global arrogance. The leader was martyred with his fist clenched until the last moment, and that's the most important legacy for us. His blood will not be trampled on, and we will continue down his path." Khamenei's flag-draped coffin is at Tehran's Grand Musalla, alongside family members killed in the Israeli airstrike that came in the first moments of the war on February 28. I'm Charles Stilidesma.
1: Extreme heat in the eastern U.S. has curtailed some festivities marking the nation's 250th birthday. Philadelphia canceled its Salute to Independence parade, while the Great American State Fair on the National Mall in Washington shut down for a few hours. But in Cambridge, Massachusetts...
3: I'll tell you this, as soon as I watched the weather, I was so excited.
1: Mark Savinor owns the Acme Ice and Dry Ice Company.
3: I love the heat. The heat has made this business an Iceman's dream. It's 4th of July, we got a heat wave coming. What could an Iceman ask for?
1: And Northrop Grumman's launched a three-armed spacecraft to rescue a NASA telescope in danger of crashing back to Earth. It's on course to reach the Swift Observatory in about a month and try to boost its orbit. This is AP News.
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6: Here's your updated KRIB forecast. Chance for storms tonight. Otherwise, cloudy skies expected. Lows level off around 67. Southerly winds 5 to 10 miles per hour. Cloudy skies with a few peaks of sun tomorrow. Chance of thunderstorms. High temperatures reach up to 84. Slight chance for storms tomorrow night. Lows level off around 62. Partly cloudy. And that's your forecast on AM 1490 and 96.7 FM, KRIB. Right now, it's 79 degrees.
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0: 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We planned it that way.
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